0: but Fort Myers got the juice. Yes, it's Lee Pitts, the host of the award-winning Lee Pitts Live on television. 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

And it reminds me of when my brother was sick. And I could just imagine all kind of things were going through his mind. And as he lay there, he began to cry out to the Lord. This is what he said.

0: Anyone else?
1: My name is David, and in 8 years, I'll be an alcoholic.
2: Hi, David.
1: I'll start drinking in middle school, just at parties. But my parents won't start talking to me about it till high school. And by then, I'll already be in some trouble.
3: Kids who drink before age 15 are 5 times more likely to have alcohol problems when they're adults.
1: The thing is, my parents won't even see it coming.
3: So start talking.
0: Who's next?
3: Before they start drinking.

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4: Where God's grace matters. Yeah.

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Though when you rot your mortar and hide

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And these are crucial times. Times of trouble everywhere. Uncertainties, unrest, everywhere you go. Well, you just don't know. It has us in a dilemma. You don't know what the weather gonna be. Don't know whether you got a job tomorrow. Some of us don't even know whether we are still married or not. That's just how uncertain things are. Sometimes you think you're married, you're not. Your health, so uncertain. You're well one day, sick the next one. Is that right? And in a day and time like this, you don't know what politicians are going to do. Is that right? So in a time like this, where there's indefinite, uncertain, well, my friends, you need to be sure and very sure that you've been born again. You ought to know you got good religion, something that will sustain you in the time of trial, tribulation, temptation, all around. It need to be good enough that if you get in the fiery furnace, like the Hebrew boy, you know he'll keep you. If you get in the lion's den, he'll keep you. And with temptation all around you, you need to know beyond the shadow of a doubt that I've been born again. How many of you know you've been born again? We used to sing a little song, Where I Came From. And I just want you to kind of listen in. And if you can answer me back, well and good. But we used to sing this

said, the choir said it, but you didn't really say it like you mean it. If you know you got it,

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0: Yeah, I like that.
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What do you wish for? A nice life? Nice things? Or do you wish for something more? A sense of purpose? Do you wish to discover a cure? To write code that cracks an unsolvable question? To further our exploration into space? Or to invent something that changes everything right here on Earth? Well, if that's your wish, make yourself ready. 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You realize them.

0: 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Yes, it's Lee Pitts, the host of the award-winning Lee Pitts Live on television. 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
3: Where God's grace matters. 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
2: Hi, David.
1: I'll start drinking in middle school, just at parties. But my parents won't start talking to me about it till high school. And by then, I'll already be in some trouble.
3: Kids who drink before age 15 are 5 times more likely to have alcohol problems when they're adults.
1: The thing is, my parents won't even see it coming.
3: So start talking.
0: Who's next?
3: Before they start drinking.

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0: Harsh.
1: Hey, he knew not to drink. 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
1: Bill, if we don't tell them what we expect and why they shouldn't drink, how are they gonna know?
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0: 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Green around the gills? Not 100%? Sick as a dog? Then, be a no-show and stay out of the loop. Don't crunch the numbers and work inside the box. In other words, if you're sick, stay home from work. Stay.
1: Miami has the oranges, but Fort Myers got the juice. Yes, it's Lee Pitts, the host of the award-winning Lee Pitts Live on television. 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

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And the whole church knew, but no one would say anything. But I remember so clearly, she was in the kitchen washing dishes, and she would encourage herself quietly because she didn't want to start anything. She'd say,

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1: 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Yes, it's Lee Pitts, the host of the award-winning Lee Pitts Live on television. 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
4: So important, people of God, to get into the very presence of God. Nothing else matters now. In fact, I want you to find yourself right in the Holy of Holies. I see His presence. I'm in His presence. While I'm there thanking Him, I know that I have a right. Whatever I need, He will supply. I believe tonight somebody just wants Him to open up the windows of heaven for you. Let it rain. Send down your blessings, Lord. I just need you to move in this place tonight. I just need you to move in this place tonight. He's doing it right now.

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0: to do that for me?
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0: this time I want y'all to help us do it. 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

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You're looking at one. 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You have no idea what God has brought me out of. You can't even tell when you look at me. I've been in a season of miracles. This is

If I had Frank Williams here tonight, he would come on down and he would tell you, he would say, yeah.

treasure right now. For no other help that I know. You are so excellent to me.

Our Father in heaven, we come this morning bow our heads, humble heart, humbly before the throne of grace. We come to tell you thank you for the many blessings that you have bestowed upon us. If I sleep throughout the night, now early waking this morning, woke up this morning, blood there flowing through our veins, reaching forth in health and strength. Allow us to get on this channel, not behind this microphone this morning. Well, able to share your precious word along with the music to many that are tuning in and listening. If that and everywhere. We just thank you for bringing us thus far. As we go through the day, help us to be joyful. Let's rejoice, be exceedingly joyful. We're still alive, still able to let somebody know about your grace and your tender mercy by allowing your life and glory to shine through up to a dead and perplexed world. I would pray that you would touch the people everywhere according to your riches and glory. That hide the Lord, the rich, the poor, the meek, the humble, the saved, the unsaved. Master, those that know you, those that don't know you according to your riches and glory. Oh, let your light shine through that somebody might see a better way of life. When they see this light, they'll come crying, I yield, I can't hold out no longer. And there you receive all of the honor, all of the grace, all of the praise in this land. And for that we say thank you. And for those that are in high places, that down to those who are crawling along on ground, for those that are lying on their sick bed, lift them all up before you, because we recognize your love is greater than any of those things that is happening to us on this land. And for this, we tell you thank you, thank you, thank you for just keeping us. And as we travel through this barren land, reminding mother, father, sons, and daughters everywhere about your grace and your tender mercy, let not our labor down here be in vain, but when it's time to come home, take us to that resting place that we prepared somewhere way over in glory land. They will dwell with you throughout eternity. It's in the precious name of Jesus we ask it all. Amen. Amen. Amen.

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2: 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Hey, brother, good morning to you, you, and especially you. Today is day number 5 of month number 6. And good morning to you. I hope you had a good rest for night last night. And today is your birthday. You're born on the 5th day of June. Happy birthday to you. May God bless that you have many, many, many, many more. And we're to rejoice and be exceedingly glad for you. Still here, do you have another opportunity to tell God, thank you for just keeping me along life journey. And you receive one of those free gifts? That only can come down from above. Then you tell God, thank you for the gift. Thank you for holding me. Thank you for keeping me along life journey. Early on a Friday morning, we're still tipping to about 73 degrees on the cloudy sky here in Fort Myers. They don't expect much rain to come down today. They expect a beautiful day. Not going to get too hot because of the northeasterly wind that is circulating around here in the southwest Florida area, where they say weather at 1 a.m. with 74 degrees and the necessities, and she no rain drops. There's only about 9% in the area, 2 clouds, but 73 raindrops. At 3 a.m. and then going at 4 a.m.
3: And she started singing this
2: at 72 degrees, but there's no raindrops. And still holding on to that temperature right by now. That's in the Fort Myers area, folks. Get that little clip there. And she's going to find one little portion back to the home, folks. Wrong map. Oh, no, that's the right map. Okay. Now, let's get out of that one. Where's our X?
3: I need some help.
2: X. Oh, okay. I'm going to Fort Myers. I'm going to Fort Myers. Exit out of there. There we go. Now let's go home. See what happened around the coast near about 6:03 in the morning. Current temperature is 59 degrees up there in Russell L. County. They also got partly cloudy skies. And I don't see no rain. No rain, Mark, but let's go through this one. And say tonight, they tell me about tonight, y'all. And that's what the other one's about. The upper 50, east wind around 5 miles per hour on tomorrow, high 7. Mostly sunny, high in the upper 80s. That's what's coming on up here today, y'all. Tomorrow night, and then she'll, oh, they're telling me. What are you guys showing me? Okay, we got it.
3: What's his name?
2: And again, this morning we got a brief day to schedule in.
3: Come on, help me say,
2: swing over that way. Never don't get lost in that one. And we're going to go ahead and get started with our snack for this morning. Let me get these things possibly taken care of. And we're looking at the book of 1 Samuel, chapter 10, verse number 23. It says these words, David would take up his harp, his lyric, and play. Then relief would come to Saul. David take up his harp and play, and relief came to the king. And you see how that worked. We are here. And our basic thing that we can do to glorify God and make heaven and make others happier. And look at some of the little crowds I get into, maybe about 4 or 5 people come together. And they can't speak peacefully for an hour. For an hour. 10 minutes. They can't be at peace for 10 minutes. That's kind of disappointing to me when I see Christians can't laugh and have fun without going into the worldly concept about taking things in the opposite direction. A gossiping about somebody else. It's our responsibility, as God has given us strength. We use the strength that God give us to beat others over the head. I got a terrible book. People recognize that I'm weak in these areas. So God has given them some strength. They're gonna show me by how strong they are by knocking me out. That's kind of courage, very discouraging. And I got to go home dragging my feet, don't know how to smile through their disappointment. And just let them, I heard something, let them talk if they want to. And I said, talk didn't bother me. The power of music here, folks. And the power of radio that we are delivering daily. We thank God for that. But it's been November 25th, 1950, and the hope of Sir Ernie Chaka turning his 27 crew members sink along with the ship Endurance into the darkness below of the Antarctic ice. They were stranded 1,000 miles from home. Later, the crew shared several things that aided their survival, including a banjo, embarking on their brutal trek. Leonard Huxley, the expedition meteorologist, was the only person allowed more than 2 pounds of personal gear. Well, he was allowed to bring his 20-pound Winsor banjo. It's vital mental medicine. Shackleton told Hussey, and we shall need it. Now, the crew's journey explained the power of Hussey's music. The banjo does supply brain food, wrote one sailor. Another reflect on Huxley and indispensable banjo. The Bible present music as one of God's immense gifts. Find this way of healing and comfort enter into human heart. And the tragic story of King Saul. We hear how, due to his disobedience, he was oppressed by an evil spirit. And what did Saul, attendants believe the king needed to provide relief? Music! So they found young David while on his harp. David would take up his lyric and play. Then relief come to Saul. He would feel better. And the evil spirit would leave him. Do I not even inside our sanctuary? Our brother get up and hover over him, not thinking about somebody in here with a broken spirit. Somebody in here need lifting up. The sound of a hymn combined with the push of the Holy Spirit, somebody's spirit will be enjoined in the house of worship. And our choir is so self-centered on themselves. Yeah, they're self-centered on looking good, moving impossibly around in the choir stand, shouting until they forget the Spirit of God saying to lift the spirit of those who are less spiritual than you are been on a downtrend for sometimes. We don't understand the power of music among us. Even the power of our song within the house of worship. We just sing anything that comes to our mind. But let us be mindful. Music offers more than entertainment. What are you talking about, Brother Preacher? Music can bring joy. Not only do it bring joy, but it can renew our hope in the Lord Jesus. And here's the kicker here. It comforts the weary soul. It's truly one of God's powerful gifts. Do we use it to glorify Him? Or do we use it to lift our own voice? Thinking that people come to you and say, boy, you really could sing. Oh, I really enjoyed the song. I really enjoyed the service today. Because of what was happening and what been happening around. Let us be mindful. Songs of praise not only lift our spirit, but those that are listening. Let all of your singing be to glorify His name. The big question in our mind, what encouragement has music offered you? You know, I used to hear my mom, remind me of this, I used to hear my mom in the kitchen singing, or out in the field, or out in the yard, or sitting around with her needling thread with a few patch, making some quilts for the winter for others, and I would hear her strike out an old song. Mama singing to them. Mama can't sing. What you got to do? But Mom told me when I tried to sing, boy, whenever you're happy, you do the best, you're doing the best you can. Got that sad gonna come up on you, and the spirit gonna enjoin. And you sing doing the best you can. It might not sound worth nothing to nobody, and they wish you a hush. But think on these things. The music brings joy to your soul. The music enlightens you that you're able to go through the day happy rather than sad. How has the music deepened your relationship with God? I guess that's why I'm crazy for. I guess because I couldn't sing. And I wanted God to be pleased. But He was pleasing to me because He'd bring it to my ear. And whatever I sing, it sounds good to me. And I try my best to make it such as the Spirit would allow me, that it would be helpful to somebody else. Dear God, Lord, I thank You for the gift of music. Thank You for radio that You have given that we'll be able to share with those around the world according to the internet. And this we ask in Your precious name. Amen. Amen. Amen.

0: 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And I hope everything is well with you.
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2: 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But at Viles and

0: 1, 2, 1.
1: Okay, go.

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Amen. The Lord been good to you. I think you don't have to mind letting somebody else know that. Amen. Isn't that right? Amen. You know, a lot of people, this modern religion, we too, you know, cute to say amen. Amen. But if you would just stop and think about how far the Lord has brought all of us, you can't.

0: look at the book of Luke, the second chapter. Let's begin reading the 41st verse. Now his parents went to Jerusalem every year at the feast of the Passover. And when he was 12, they went up to Jerusalem after the custom of the feast. And when they had fulfilled the days, as they returned, the child Jesus tarried behind in Jerusalem. And Joseph and his mother knew not of it, but they, supposing him to have been in the company, went a day's journey, and they sought him among their kinfolk and acquaintance. And when they had found him not, they turned back again to Jerusalem, seeking him. Amen. And it came to pass that after 3 days they found him in the temple, sitting in the midst of the doctors, both hearing them and asking them questions. And all that heard him were astonished at his understanding and answers. And when they saw him, they were amazed. And his mother said unto him, "Son, why hast thou thus dealt with us? Behold, thy father and I have sought thee sorrowing." And he said unto them, "How is it that ye sought me? Was ye not that I must be about my father's business?" And they understood not the saying which he spake unto them. And he went down with them and came to Nazareth and was subject unto them. But his mother kept all these things in her heart. Last scripture here, 52nd verse. And Jesus increased in wisdom and stature and in favor with God and man. Amen. Now what we're going to get out of this message, we're going to get out of this message some people who got a little careless. And then we're going to point out to you that many of us have gotten the same way. Amen. And therefore our message today, we are getting careless with our love. Amen. And I'd like for you to repeat it after me. We are getting careless. Oh, you might as well say it loud. It's true anyhow. Let's say it again now. We are getting careless. Wait a minute, a little loud on that. Real loud. We are getting careless with our love. God bless you. Now that might strike home with some of us, especially some of our young people. Amen. For there is a rock and roll song that they're singing, "We're getting careless with our love." Amen. Now several years ago, I sang with a gospel group named the Highway QZs of Chicago, Illinois. And we traveled with another group named the Soul Stirrers. And there was a young man that was a lead singer singing with the Soul Stirrers named Johnny Taylor. And Johnny was known for his unique style of writing gospel songs. He wrote such songs as "Out on a Hill," and he recorded "The Love of God," and many other great gospel songs. And he was very unique in his arrangement. Amen. And since that time, Johnny has become a famous rock and roll singer. Amen. And is known by his message through love songs. Johnny has always been unique in his arrangement, it said, but he has been criticized like many other gospel singers who left the gospel field and went to the rock and roll field. Amen. Some of us can remember late Sam Cooke and Aretha Franklin presently, and many others who one time sang gospel songs but switched over to rock and roll songs.
1: Yes, sir. Yes, sir.
0: And this is what has happened to Mr.

0: Lieutenant Taylor.
1: Uh-huh. Yeah.
0: But you know, I feel that if God sets out to use you, you might remember Cyrus in the Bible, the negative king.
1: Amen.
0: God can use you anyhow.
1: That's right.
2: Amen.
0: In some way.
1: Right.
0: If it's no more than being an example, what can happen to you?
1: That's right.
0: Amen. Johnny recorded such songs. He has one now that they talk about who's making love.
1: Amen.
0: You believe in me and I believe in you.
1: Amen.
0: And there's another one. Young people might can witness to this. We'll get to the old folk later on.
1: Yeah.
0: Amen.
1: Amen.
0: Another one about it's cheaper to keep them. Now everybody probably listened to that.
1: Yeah.
0: And now he's singing one about we're getting careless with our love.
1: Yeah, man.
0: And he, Johnny, speaks about he and his lover getting careless with their love.
1: Yeah.
0: He said they better find another hiding place.
1: Yeah,
0: too many people know where they go.
1: Yeah, right.
0: And evidently they had gotten so wrapped up until they had gotten just a little too careless.
1: Amen.
0: And he tells her in his message, now listen, we're getting careless with our love. We want to be selfish, so we better move and find another hiding place.
1: Amen.
0: And you see, the older you get, the more careless you get.
1: Amen.
0: However, there are two ways you can be careless.
1: Amen.
0: You can be careless for being too old, and then you can be careless for being too young.
1: Amen.
0: Amen.
1: Amen.
0: Now, if you ever want anybody to be careless, let an old person fall in love. Amen.
1: Amen.
0: They forget about all, everything but that. And then it can be just as dangerous with a young person. I've seen them leave home, run off,
1: amen,
0: getting careless.
1: Amen.
0: Today, my dear Christians and friends, we need to look at the fact that when we become careless with anything,
1: amen,
0: that means it's a great possibility it will get out of hand.
1: Amen.
0: Wish they had a witness to that.
1: Amen.
0: See, now, I tell you what, and excuse me here. Now, an old man in love forgets to pay bills. I'm talking about this outside love thing they're talking about now.
1: Yes, sir.
0: Forgets car notes, just goes crazy. Becomes careless.
1: Yes, sir.
0: But today, many of us as Christians have gotten careless with our love for Jesus.
1: Yes, amen.
0: And this always leads to our leaving him behind.
1: Amen.
0: Not only do we get careless with the things of the world, amen, but many times we become careless with our love for Jesus.
1: Yes,
0: ought to have a witness to
1: yes,
0: that.
1: Amen.
0: And therefore we leave him behind.
1: Amen.
0: And any time Jesus is left behind, it's a sad day.
1: Yeah.
0: We notice in our text, if you please, it was a day of tragic ignorance.
1: Mm-hmm.
0: If we'll notice verse 43.
1: Yes, sir.
2: Amen.
1: Yes, sir.
0: While Jesus here had religious parents.
1: Yes, sir.
0: But ignorant of the absence of the Savior.
1: Yes, sir.
0: They observed the customs of the Jews, but were unaware of the fact that Jesus was not in their midst.
1: Uh-huh. Uh-huh.
0: They took Jesus with them to the temple, but were unaware that they had failed to bring him away with them.
1: Yes, right.
0: So therefore, they just got careless with their love
1: yes,
0: for Jesus.
1: Yes,
0: and then not only that, but it was a day that they began to suppose.
1: Uh-huh.
0: You see, you have a lot of supposed religion.
1: Yes, sir. Mm-hmm.
0: A lot of people suppose. You see, they supposed he was in the company, but got so careless they took no pain to make sure. How many parents today supposed that their children are in school?
1: Yes, sir. Yes, sir.
0: How many parents today supposed that their children are doing what they're supposed to do?
1: Yes, sir.
0: Stop by to tell you, sometimes we need to take time out to look and see.
1: Yes, sir.
0: I wish I had a witness today. And then they supposed that Jesus were where he was not. They supposed that all was in order, but it was not. They just simply got careless with their love and left Jesus behind. And then we find out not only was it a day of that they began to suppose, but it was a day of disappointing search.
1: Yeah.
0: You know, it's mighty disappointing to search for something or search for someone and not find them.
1: Yeah.
0: They began searching among the kinfolk. No Jesus. They searched among the acquaintances. No Jesus. They searched among their friends. But no Jesus.
1: Yes, sir. Yeah.
0: You know, many of us sometimes,
1: yes, sir,
0: when we have gotten so careless, many of us don't know where our children are right now.
1: That's right. Yes, sir.
0: Amen.
1: Yes, sir.
0: Amen. Used to be way back, the old folk had a track down on you.
1: That's right.
0: Amen.
1: Yes, sir.
0: You just didn't go off on your own.
1: That's right.
0: But now children say, well, mama, I'll be back after a while. They didn't play that with the old folk.
1: Right.
0: You be back after a while.
1: Yes.
0: They would tell you when to leave,
1: yes,
0: and tell you when to come back.
1: Yes,
0: I wish I had a witness of that.
1: Yes,
0: some of y'all that really know what I'm talking about.
1: Yes.
0: And then it's mighty bad not to know where your children are.
1: Yes.
0: Gonna have to look for them.
1: Yes,
0: people looking for 8 and 9 year old children.
1: Yes.
0: And the reason is because the old folk have gotten careless.
1: Yes.
0: Wish they had a witness there.
1: Yes.
0: We notice here not only that, but it was a day's journey back to Jerusalem without Jesus.
1: Yes.
0: You see, one day is too many to be without Jesus.
1: Yes.
0: And we notice 2 days of searching Jerusalem, looking in the wrong places for Jesus.
1: Amen.
0: Many of us look for Jesus in the wrong place.
1: Yes.
0: Sometimes we need to go back where we left him.
1: Amen.
0: Now they just had thought to go back where they left him.
1: Yes, sir.
0: But they were just so sure,
1: yes,
0: that Jesus would automatically come along.
1: Amen.
0: You see, we assume too much.
1: Amen.
0: I told a group yesterday in a class, I said, well, you know, a lot of times we think that children will just automatically do right.
1: Yeah.
0: But the old folk had a good communication.
1: Yes,
0: one could look at the other one, and they knew what they were talking about.
1: Yeah.
0: If a child was out of hand way across the other side of the church,
1: yes, no,
0: Sister Jones could cut her eye,
1: yes,
0: at Sister Mary Jane.
1: Yes.
0: And immediately thereafter,
1: yes,
0: you had one of the worst backhand licks,
1: yes,
0: you ever had in your life.
1: Yes,
0: but I dare you to pull that now.
1: Yes.
0: It still will be a backhand lick,
1: yes,
0: but it will be on Sister Jones.
1: Yes.
0: Amen.
1: Amen.
0: Amen. For bothering my job.
1: Yes.
0: And then we notice here that sometime we could find Jesus back,
1: yes,
0: but we look for him at the wrong place.
1: Yes,
0: sometimes,
1: sir,
0: we need to go back to that home,
1: yes,
0: that,
1: sir,
0: we broke up.
1: Yes,
2: yes,
1: sir.
0: And that's where he is.
1: Yes,
0: sometimes we need to go back to that person that we just cursed out.
1: Yes.
0: And that's where we left him.
1: Yes, sir.
0: Oh, you might as well come on. I'm gonna preach this anyhow today. Sometimes we might need to go back on the job.
1: Yes.
0: Where we were hired to work a full day for so much an hour,
1: yes, yes,
0: and we have been cheating on that job.
1: Yes, sir. Yes, sir.
0: Sometimes Jesus is waiting right there for you to come back and get him.
1: Yes,
0: wish they had a praying church here.
1: Yes,
0: I realize the message is a little hard today,
1: yes,
0: but the Lord told me to tell you.
1: Yes,
0: you'll be surprised to know the church folk
1: yes,
0: that cheat on job.
1: Yes.
0: You were hired to work 8 hours,
1: yes,
0: and some of us barely work 3 hours.
1: Yes.
0: We're getting a little too careless.
1: Yes.
0: Isn't that right?
1: Yes.
0: And then, not only that, but we notice, as our text in verse 46, not only were all the days disappointing, but after they discovered that Jesus was not in their midst,
1: yes,
0: they began to look for him.
1: Yes.
0: And then they had a glorious discovery.
1: Yes, sir.
0: They found him.
1: Uh-huh.
0: This is the important thing.
1: Yes, sir.
0: They find him in the temple.
1: Yes.
0: There's no better place to find Jesus than in his house.
1: Yes, sir.
0: They find him where they left him.
1: Yes, sir.
0: They left him in the church.
1: Yes.
0: And a lot of us have left him today.
1: Yes.
0: Some of us left him in Louisiana.
1: Yes.
0: And some of us left him in Chicago.
1: Yes.
0: Some of us, if you please, my dear Christians and friends, left him in the hospital.
1: Yes.
0: Somebody, I wish I had a praying church here. Yeah? Somebody was so in love with Jesus when they were in the hospital and had needles stuck all in the arm. They were in love with Jesus. But one day, you know, Jesus is a healing Jesus.
1: Yeah.
0: One day, Jesus decided to heal them.
1: Yes,
0: and they were able to take the tubes and the needles out.
1: Yes,
0: and they got a little careless with their love for Jesus.
1: Yes, sir.
0: And the result was they left him behind.
1: Yes.
0: Is that right?
1: Yes, sir.
0: And somebody left him behind in the jailhouse.
1: Yeah.
0: Is that right?
1: Yeah.
0: You see, a lot of people can't love Jesus when they're locked up behind prison bars.
1: Yeah.
0: Just wish I had about three folk here that would pray with me here.
1: Yeah.
0: And you know the Lord is known for opening up jail doors.
1: Yeah.
0: And soon as the jail door opened, they got careless with their love.
1: Yeah.
0: Is that right?
1: Yeah.
0: And many of us have gotten so careless until we have left Jesus back in the cotton field.
1: Yes.
0: Is that right?
1: Yes, sir.
0: You know, it's all right and it's mighty easy to serve the Lord walking down a cotton field road while the sun is shining hot.
1: Yes,
0: it's easy to say, Lord, have mercy.
1: Yes,
0: I love you.
1: Yes,
0: is that right?
1: Yes.
0: But one day, the Lord decided to deliver us.
1: Yes.
0: Is that right?
1: Yes.
0: And give us a better home.
1: Yes.
0: And give us a better job.
1: Yes.
0: And now we're riding high.
1: Yes.
0: And somebody's gotten a little careless here.
1: Yes.
0: Is that right?
1: Yes.
0: And you know, I made up my mind

heaven, the Father. Why, it's again before thy holy throne. Why, not a few of your believing children. Why, have bowed down on our knees one more time. Our Father, we come this morning as humble as we know how to come.

0: this morning on due time.
1: Yeah,
0: our Father, since a few of your believing children have arrived.

0: Amen. And thank God.
1: Come with me to shop Ashley's Stars and Stripes sale. This place is

0: And again, very pleasant good morning. Good time for us to vacate the studio this morning. And again, we're going to have our brother bring a few words before we depart. And now, brother, it's all on you.
1: Good morning, children of God. We're going to be coming out of Proverbs chapter 1, the book of wisdom. Once I was lost, then I was found, blind, but now I see. Verse 1. The Proverbs of Solomon, the son of David of Israel, to know wisdom and instructions, to perceive the words of understanding, to perceive the instructions of wisdom, justice, and judgment, and equity, to give stability to the simple, to the young man knowledge and discretion. A wise man will hear and will increase learning, and a man of understanding shall attain unto wise counsel. To understand the proverb and to interpretations, the words of the wise and their dark sayings. The fear of the Lord is beginning of knowledge, but fools despise wisdom and instructions. My son, hear the instructions of the father, and forsake not the law of thy mother. For they shall be an ornament of grace unto thy head, and chains about thy neck. My son, if sinners entice thee, consent thou not. If they say, come with us, let us lay in wait for blood. Let us look privately for the innocent without cause. Let us swallow up alive as the grave and whole as those that go down into the pit. We shall find all precious substance. We shall fill our houses with spoil. Cast in thy lot among us, let us all have one purse. My son, walk not thou in the way with them, refrain thy foot from their path, for their feet run to evil and make haste to shed blood. Surely in vain the net is spread in the sight of any bird, and they lay wait for their own blood. They look privately for their own lives. So are the ways of everyone that is greedy gain, which take away the life of the owners thereof. A word from God to the children of God. Thank you very much.
0: And thank you very much for that word this morning. And as you told us, we told you yesterday we had a abbreviated schedule. I gotta go and check on Dr. Moore, see what's on his mind. I'm going to tell you, be blessed throughout the day and hang in there with the G, because you got music right on up to 12 noon. At 12 noon come LPL, and LPL is back off at 1, and you got music right on up until 6 o'clock, and he's on from 6 to 7 this evening. Meanwhile, you have a blessed day in the Lord, and remember, as you go through this day, rejoice and be exceedingly glad, because this might be your last few moments on earth. Again, as always, we say to those of you having birthday, happy birthday to you, and may God bless that you have many, many more. You see that little sign, that first word up there, before birthday, even on the card? First one say happy. So you're happy you've got another year. I know everybody want to look young, but be happy God has left you all of these years.
2: Yes, sir.
0: And you should gain more and more wisdom on how to treat one another.
2: Absolutely.
0: So until early in the morning, be blessed.

toward heaven, it reminds me what the word of the Lord says. To be absent from the body is to be present with the Lord. That lets me know when I get out of here, I got somewhere else to go. Years ago, my mama and my dad sung an old song. It went like this. It says,

0: don't preach the gospel. 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
1: My country, tears of thee.

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And all he knew that it was something wrong and something wonderful. And after service, he walked up and gave the preacher his hand. And told him, through your message, my soul was really blessed today. Now later when he got home, still feeling good from the service, he told his mother, he said, Mother, I'm so hungry right now. She said, Son, come into the kitchen and I'll fix you a sandwich. 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

WGGM Fort Myers, Florida.

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I want to do a tribute to my grandfather, the late Purcell Maben, to my dad, late Dennis Maben, which was the musician, the church musician.

0: bless the name of the Lord. 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
1: Could you be a witness to that today? My testimony is about when I found Jesus. Right down the highway, a little place that they call Horse Nation. Yes, sir. A little old church that's set back in the woods. They call it New Zion Baptist Church. Oh, yeah. Yeah. See, I'm not worried about it. 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

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See, Black, I can feel his

Galatians 6 and 9 says, be not weary in well-doing, for in due season you shall reap if you faint not. So the only reason that the enemy attacks you with the spirit of weariness, literally trying to destroy your faith.

0: just want to give you praise just one more time. 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He makes it better even before we fall on our knees. You make it better.
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6: Yeah.

Am I dead? Or is this one of those dreams? Those horrible dreams that seem like they last forever. If I am alive, why? Why? If there's a God or whatever, something, somewhere, why have I been abandoned by everyone and everything I've ever known, I've ever loved? Stranded. What is the lesson? What is the point? God, give me a sign or I have to give up. I can't do this anymore. Please just let me die. Being alive hurts too much.

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1: Take it away, I beg you, take it all away. The pain it causes, it makes me wish I could fade away. If they knew what you knew, they'd probably shun me. I'm surprised you know it all and you love me. I know I'll break your heart. Body of death, give me rest. If my heart stops, then it don't hurt no more. Can't get worse no more. Can't pursue all these desires, it ain't cursed no more. No more lies about my worth no more. I understand the thoughts of suicide and do reside. But when I stop and think about my family, I feel new inside. I promise I would die a thousand deaths before I cause them any pain. But somehow I end up killing everything. I cry for you. If you feel it dark, twisted, heart-wrenching, hate to see your own reflection, praying for an intervention, feeling guilt and feeling shame. I just call on Jesus' name, praying daily. Can you take away this pain? Take the thorn away. Still it remains. I feel the same. I know that I'm healed, but still feeling the same. Satan would love to see me give up and throw up my hands. He say I'm guilty, but you say I'm clean.

Sunday morning, or Sunday morning, I woke up dead inside from all the hurt I saw before me. Evil trying to take away my testimony, staring at my phone, feeling like a phony. 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I feel it in my soul and in my chest, take away this ugly thorn inside my flesh. 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

0: it twice, three times, never left my side. 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
1: They used to tell me.

0: Yeah. 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
1: My name is David, and in 8 years, I'll be an alcoholic.
2: Hi, David.
1: I'll start drinking in middle school, just at parties. But my parents won't start talking to me about it till high school. And by then, I'll already be in some trouble.
3: Kids who drink before age 15 are 5 times more likely to have alcohol problems when they're adults.
1: The thing is, my parents won't even see it coming.
3: So start talking.
0: Who's next?
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Thank y'all so much for coming out.

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Or do you wish for something more? A sense of purpose? Do you wish to discover a cure? To write code that cracks an unsolvable question? To further our exploration into space? Or to invent something that changes everything right here on Earth? Well, if that's your wish, make yourself ready. Because when you look back, you'll see that you didn't just make wishes. You realize them.

0: Sip this tea and get my dress right. 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We cuddled up like 3 degrees. Let's get what the Lord has done for me.
1: This song came out, and I was like, oh, is this gospel? Can I play this on the church van when we drive up to the guest churches? Because I don't need the saints looking at me like I'm crazy. And come to find out, it was gospel, and I had everybody hooked on it like,
2: yo, give me one for Aretha. 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

0: who at one point wasn't viewed as an equal, his own chosen people.
1: God has come to restore souls. My sister Leandria is going to help me with this one.

0: sometimes we are our worst enemy.
1: Help me, yeah.
0: God, rescue us from ourselves.

when we pray, we want to end that with a declaration, a decree. So I'm speaking for all of you listening, starting here, starting now. The things that hurt you in the past won't control your future. Starting now, this is a new day. This is your exodus. You are officially released. Now sing it for me, Leandria.

0: Why would you bully me?
1: Why would you bully me?
0: Because it makes you feel cool? Because I'm different?
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0: 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I'm Lee Pitts, the longtime host of the Lee Pitts Live TV show. 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That's simple. It's the next one. And it's right here on Lee Pitts Live on radio. Let's get to it.
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0: 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Hello, everybody. You're looking live at a pillar in our community. It's the St. John's First Missionary Baptist Church of Fort Myers. I thank them for inviting Lee Pitts Live out here again to host us. It's been about 2 years, so it's always one of my great pilgrimages to bring the television show to the heart of the African-American community right here off Martin Luther King Boulevard, Fort Myers, in the Dunbar community. Shout out to Pastor Leon Williams, lovely First Lady Laura, and all the fine members here at this church. We have an interesting guest here today. Get a chance to talk to Dr. Nicholas C. Alexander. He's the president and manager of Primordial Ventures, located right here in Fort Myers at the Enterprise Center of Southwest Florida. Welcome to the show, Doc.
2: Thank you. Appreciate you.
0: We get two rolling. Let's get two. What is that doctorate in? What type of doctor are you?
2: Yeah, so my focus is in finance and operations. Little thing called, and I know your banking background, Sarbanes-Oxley compliance. So operations and how you actually make sure that operations are reporting right or correctly, you know, into financial statements. Mm-hmm. That's what my thesis on.
0: Ooh, you're the man. Yeah. Sitting next to the man.
2: Yeah, next to the man.
0: Sitting next to the man.
2: Trying to be the man.
0: Who call you piccolo play. Former Navy officer, huh?
2: Yeah.
0: Is that fair to say, U.S. Navy veteran?
2: Yes, sir.
0: But officer is one thing in the Navy. Yeah. How were you ranked?
2: Yeah, so I was what's called a non-commissioned officer. I was actually a hospital corpsman. So I worked in Navy hospitals and branch of medical clinics, and also did some war service during the Gulf Storm mm-hmm. campaign.
0: So how many years you did in military?
2: 8 years in military.
0: You went into the military late or early?
2: I went there about midstream. Yeah.
0: Because I'm thinking, okay, so you did military. Mm-hmm. Then you went Fortune 500 after you got out of the military?
2: Yep. So post-military, you know, finished up undergrad and one of my grads. And then went into, I got an engineering degree, you know, went into what's called power generation, which took me to Duke Energy. And then from Duke Energy, I went to General Electric. And, you know, that's where I spent most of my professional career.
0: Okay, so your adult life after military or even in military, which you've been an engineer.
2: Yeah.
0: You have always been on the, in your mind, not always, but your mind works in terms of how to make things better and easier and create.
2: Exactly.
0: Invent things.
2: Exactly right. Yeah, I would call myself a problem solver. Mm-hmm. Right. So along the way, you build skills that allow you to continue to tinker and, you know, experiment. You know, engineering disciplines allows you to focus on a way of thinking, but you also have to get skills, life skills, in order to really understand problems, you know, by being able to work not only in the military, but then also, you know, within Fortune 500 companies, you start working with people problems. You start working with engineering design problems, marketing, all of these elements. And, you know, why that's important to me today and what we do today is I have to be able to draw on all of those skills that are acquired over the years in order to run a small business.
3: Do we see, from your observation as a conscientious observer and moving around in your field, having a unique background with an engineering degree, which is nothing to sneeze at? I mean, I see you guys like brainiacs, encouraging my son to go into engineering. The people with your skin color, is that, do we see a lot of that?
2: I would say we are underrepresented, you know, relative to the profession. There are various programs, you know, I also went to an HBCU undergrad.
3: Call some names of your schools, man.
2: Florida A&M.
3: Okay, we won't hold that against you.
2: Yeah, that's okay.
3: I went to one too, Talladega College.
2: Yeah, in Alabama. I know it. I've seen it. We'll talk about that another time. But I see programs, STEM-related programs, and HBCUs continue to flourish. But what I don't see them flourishing in relative to STEM and then folks that look like us are in non-HBCU programs. So HBCUs are still, you know, very important, you know, in order to get folks into the professions. But I think there needs to be a broader push in order to get in some of the other programs that are out there as well. So I still think we're underrepresented.
3: Yeah, that's a conversation within itself.
2: Yes,
3: but
2: sir.
3: I want to have one more question along those lines before I move on. The I did two HBCUs. I did my grad school at Clark Atlanta University, MBA there. The and my school, Talladega College, when I was there, it was known for the sciences and producing engineers and physicists. Okay. And I don't know if that has faded over the years because, of course, I was dodging those types of courses. Get me away from this.
2: Yeah,
3: but
2: I don't believe that.
3: Those are real college courses, man. Those, that's such a real student. But funding, resources, the best equipment, the best everything, did that still permeate in HBCUs where they just don't get all of that stuff, but they still manage to get what they get and get contracts to do experimental things, but funding?
2: Yeah, I would say it's in different classes. So if you think about the Howards of the world, I would consider them to be class one. I would even say Florida A&M is probably class two, close to class one, but not where Howard is relative to funding. And then let's say, you know, Talladega or Alabama, you know, A&M, you know, those would be schools that'll be, I'll call it tier three or tier two, all depending upon what you look at. And the lower down in those tiers, that's where the funding resources kind of dry up. So it's not only funding, but then it's also opportunities to do research and design. So, you know, you have opportunities either with the state or, you know, with federal contracts in order to do public-private partnerships. And those are some of the things that the lower down or lower echelon schools don't get those kind of opportunities, which would allow them to get better funding as well.
3: And produce you. People like you get produced out of there.
0: And now, a word from our sponsors.
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0: Let's go to the name of your company. Yeah. Prior, I know I messed up, Primordial Ventures.
1: Yeah, Primordial Ventures. So again, part of the branding brainchild is, you know, this is where solutions begin. So the word primordial, the beginning. And I want folks to look at our organization to say, okay, there's a couple of things that are going to be coming out of this organization, right? From, I'll call it the engineering design part, the beginning, to a finished product. And that's one of the, you know, mission statements, you know, associated with what we do. We were born in order to really take advantage of, I'll call it a reemergence of manufacturing within the U.S. So over the last 5 or 6 years or so, there's been, you know, what I consider to be an increased focus on, you know, bringing jobs back in the U.S., and especially when you think about the manufacturing base. So that's why, you know, I went down this path in order to start the company and the focus that we have. But again, we want to be able to say from the beginning to the actual finished product versus to be a supplier or a distributor. We actually want folks to be able to use their hands, develop some skills, and produce things that are going to be used in our society.
0: Interesting. Now, the in your title, people are seeing on the screen, you're president and managing director.
1: Yes, sir.
0: What does that mean? You're hands-on?
1: Absolutely. So, as you well know, you've had many small business leaders in front of you before. You can either be, you know, very focused on the administrative part, you know, of, you know, doing the business, or you can be very focused on the actual doing. I'll call it rolling up your sleeves and getting the work done. I find it best, especially because, you know, we're focused on aspects of manufacturing, which require some, you know, some advanced material science, a little bit of engineering, some controls. You need to have some folks that actually have some expertise there as well. So, you know, there is a, I straddle the line, you know, associated with, still have to do the administrative stuff, you know, associated with running the business. But I also need to be in the workshop, actually putting designs and prototypes together in order to take them to market.
0: Yeah, that brings me to you being able to, which I can tell is a part of your mission, is getting other people up to speed and knowing how to work with those widgets and gadgets and getting them to spec and all of the things that go along with that, bringing your expertise to training people, and that's employment opportunity as well. You're over there at the Southwest Florida Enterprise Center.
1: Yeah.
0: Let me put that in a question form. First of all, you agree to what I just said?
1: I do.
0: Okay. So how long do people just can learn small portions of what they need to know, like an assembly line? They don't need to know everything yet because you're the engineer on deck, right?
1: Correct. That is correct. And our intent is to really focus on a more regimented approach. So something called ISO 9001, which actually talks about a certification that spells out the details of what we do step by step. And exactly to your point, Lee, when we bring on new folks into our organization, they're going to start off with some basics. And from us, you know, the real basic coming into the door is going home safely every night, right? So it's important for folks to understand that these are big machines. You know, there's a lot of power, and we want to make sure that when you leave, when you come in, you're safe, and when you leave, you're safe. So safety is paramount for us, and ISO certification allows us to focus on that as part of the key tenet. And then we start working on the actual elements. You know, what do some of the materials we're working with look like, and how do they react? You know, how does, you know, electrical or, you know, mechanical power work within the machines that we have? You know, what are some of the things that you need to be looking out for? How do we actually start putting molds and things together in order to finish a product? So you continue to go down that line. And I want to say at the top of that rung is controls. So the physical controls around the systems, because it's not just about dialing knobs anymore. You have to have some computer interfaces so that folks actually understand, okay, you know, you dial in X and you expect to get Y out. If you don't get Y out, what's wrong with X? And how do we actually start figuring out things?
0: So the calibration, throwing a word out to an engineer.
1: Yeah,
0: so that unique calibration down to the millimeters or the small, micro, whatever.
1: Yeah.
0: again, I just know enough to get in trouble, but I just, from where you describe it, and I've walked many manufacturing plants over the years.
1: Yeah.
0: So these machines that you speak of, there's a whole lot of detailed calibration that goes on there, right?
1: That's exactly right. You know, we have to be able to meet some specs at the end of the product so that, you know, our end consumers or end customers actually get what they ask for. You know, so if you, you know, you're wearing a 44 long jacket, you know, and we told you it's a 44 long, but you put it on and it's a 40, you know, it's going to be tight on you. You know, that's not going to be something that you wear. And same kind of concept from our standpoint. So if we tell you that there's a particular spec that we're designing to, you're going to put it into service and you expect that kind of wear and tear and durability, you know, associated with what we've produced in order to make sure that when it's put into the theater or it's put into, you know, progress of what you do day on day, it does exactly what it needs to do.
0: Mm-hmm. So people who are looking at us and listening to us are saying, what exactly is going on in that manufacturing facility here in Fort Myers in Dunbar? Yep. What are they manufacturing, Lee? Go.
1: Yeah. So the best way to describe it is based on the technologies. So there are two specific technologies we'll use. One of them is called extruding, and the other one is called high-frequency welding. We use plastics overall in both of those processes in order to produce, you know, what we consider to be consumable medical products. Mm-hmm. And we've got a couple that will come out, you know, once we're, you know, ready to get online. And we anticipate being fully online in September of mm-hmm. this year. Love to have you come out, you know, as part of our ribbon cutting, you know, and make sure that, you know, I get to look almost as good as you, next to you.
0: We'll work all that out down. Right.
1: But point being,
0: I'm here to support you. Right. So let's just leave that out there for you. Something to go home with. Go ahead. So yeah. Going. So I was trying to Sesame Street a little bit of this for our viewers and people who are listening to us on my radio show as well.
1: Yep. So let's talk about our end users, right? So we intend to have outputs to EMS, LESAR, and a couple of the, I'll call it medical industry and facilities across Southwest Florida. From a pure marketing standpoint, you know, our intent is to win Southwest Florida first, right? So we're really focused relative to any of our sales and marketing efforts on, you know, these several counties around here. Likely about 9 counties overall we consider to be, you know, in our remit. And then from there, once we get some traction, we think our products will have an opportunity to go statewide mm-hmm. as well as to the federal level.
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7: Hi, I'm Trace McLean, City of Fort Myers Fire Department. I'm here to talk to you today about smoke detectors. One of the things that we want to make sure every one of our residents have is a working smoke detector. One of the things that many people don't know is that smoke detectors actually have an expiration date. They're only good for 10 years. Many people have moved into their homes and had smoke detectors in there, but now they've lived in their home 15, 20, sometimes even 30 years, and they've never checked their smoke detectors. Need to be changed every 10 years. And the other thing is that they actually have a battery. And of course, we know we want to actually change that battery twice a year. Typically do it at the time chains. Something really new in technologies is lithium ion batteries. And these batteries last the life of your smoke detector, the full 10 years. And of course, we all know that whenever a smoke detector goes off, you want to get out the house and you want to stay out. And then that means that we're coming as first responders, firefighters, to be able to take care of the emergency. Remember, have a working smoke detector.
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0: The medical industry in this area is a hotbed.
1: Yes, sir.
0: So you are strategically located here. You chose the Southwest Florida Enterprise Center right here on Martin Luther King Boulevard in Dunbar. Yep. You chose that after looking at other places that you could be.
1: Yeah.
0: You chose that warehouse size, that concept right here, and for that particular reason?
1: Yep, exactly right. Let me give you just an inkling of a story. I heard that you've got some roots in Birmingham. So in 22, we're actually starting this process to start up our manufacturing shop here in Lee County. Ian came through. So we then took a step back and said, well, does it really make sense for us to do some brick and mortar? You know, these expensive pieces of equipment, put them in harm's way. So we took a time out and we started to look around. You know, what are some other places we can do? We looked in Georgia. We looked in Louisiana. We also looked in Alabama. And I spent the better part of about 18 months back and forth in Birmingham because our intent was to open up shop in Birmingham. But we then said, that's going to be a very big strain for us in order to try to relocate, you know, and set up shop there. What if we take one more look, you know, to come back to, you know, Fort Myers area? And then in the beginning of 2024, midport of 2024, we came back. And then in 2025, we landed into the Enterprise Center. Mm-hmm. So full circle, we looked at other locations, but we thought that this was the best location for us for a couple mm-hmm. of those reasons, you know, based on where healthcare and the importance of healthcare is in this community. You know, the Enterprise Center is in, you know, what's considered a, you know, a hub zone or an enterprise zone where, you know, I'm actually going to have an opportunity to hire people that look like me, a little younger than us, but, you know, look like me and really be able to expose them to an opportunity, you know, to do something different, mm-hmm. you know, relative to.

0: play into the Enterprise Center?
1: Yeah, you know, it's
0: I mean, to your company.
1: it's a really small world, as you well know. I know you know lots of folks. I've heard it, you know, in some of the interviews I've seen today. But it really gets down to several folks in this community that can actually be glue and make things happen. And Michelle is one of those folks. You know, I know previously that she actually had leadership of
0: That is
1: the
0: correct.
1: Enterprise Center,
0: So when
1: correct?
0: I saw that, I said, well, that must go back to that short period of time when Michelle was running that thing over to her
1: Yeah.
0: Phyllis Calloway.
1: Yep, exactly right. So, you know, that was part of how we got connected. I'll throw his name out there. Martin Byrd made the connection.
0: The
1: He, you
0: mayor.
1: know,
0: Call him the mayor.
1: the mayor of
0: He's
1: Enterprise
0: scheduled to be
1: Center.
0: on my show
1: Exactly
0: next
1: right.
0: month.
1: So he made the connection. And then from there, you know, it was a couple of things that, you know, Michelle said that really made sense to me. And then likewise, you know, some things that I said to her. Being in this particular community was very important to me. Being a job producer, you know, very important to me. And then, you know, I consider myself someone who works, you know, in the background, but being able to help influence some of the decisions around things that are happening in that particular community, I think being, you know, us having a hub there is going to allow us to do that.
0: Yeah, but to a certain degree, your company is a secret. No longer now, but your company, because I pretty much know a whole lot of stuff, but of people, and it's just fascinating to learn that you were in that Enterprise Center and what your long-term goals are, and you're in walking distance from a preeminent healthcare concern in the area, Lee Health, and all that goes along with that. The largest healthcare concern, I think, maybe in the state of Florida as a thing now.
1: Conglomerate. Yep,
0: Yeah.
1: fully agree.
0: And then you mentioned Lazar. And I walked those places for various reasons. People at those places have been guests on my show too. It seems like a perfect marriage. Now, looking at what you talked about these machines that we will eventually get some photos and video on and so on. But Ryan, will you consider yourself right now in the R&D stages of everything that you're doing?
1: I would say that, you know, we are,
0: Research and development people.
1: research and development, which will lead to a prototype, and those prototypes will lead to pilots. So our intent is to have pilots ongoing with several key customers in the surrounding area in August of this year. So we're going to have some of those products on the street, and they're going to be stress testing them and then giving us some feedback before we actually go live in September to actually do our production. And as you well know, that gives us some feedback on, well, we thought this is what you wanted. Now you've told us exactly what you wanted because you tried it out. And we can make some changes, if need be, you know, relative to some of the design before we actually make them at the
0: This
1: end
0: is really
1: product.
0: interesting to me because they have people at these places. Let's just take Lee Health as an example, since you say medical. They have people at these places who are constantly out there being exploring and interested in seeing things that are going to make them operate more efficiently,
1: Yes, sir.
0: better, innovative, move forward into the 21st century deeper with better product. Then you would go to them.
1: Exactly right. So two pieces. One piece is about quality and innovation, and the second piece is around supply chain resilience. So, you know, I mentioned Ian before. You know, if you did not have supplies or some of the things that we would produce locally when Ian came, it was very difficult to get those supplies in. Piece one. Piece two was some of the struggles that we have, you know, associated with non-domestic or international imports today. It's becoming more difficult for folks to get not only raw materials, but also finished goods and products into the US. So Lee Health and Lee SAR, by focusing on supply chain resilience and quality, you know, locally, that actually helps them as well.
0: High demand.
1: The space, this is a great question. So there's a concept of you go for volume or you go for quality and output. We're going for quality and output versus volume. So we could go for high demand. You know, the products that we produce will have some high demand, but we're going after what I consider more of a niche market. So let's say 10%.

0: of that particular overall addressable market.
1: And now, a word from our sponsors.
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6: Hi, I'm Trace McLean, City of Fort Myers Fire Chief. I just want to talk to you today about fire extinguishers. One of the best things that we have as a defense in our homes is fire extinguishers. The thing about it is many people have them, but they don't know how they work. Real simple, how they work is PASS. PASS. The P stands for pull, pulling the pin. A stands for aim. S stands for squeeze. And the S stands for sweep. And what we want to do is just make sure you never try to fight a fire that's bigger than what you can handle with that fire extinguisher. So if that fire has actually grown bigger than the size of your extinguisher, please just get out the house and call 911 and we'll take care of it. But when it comes to fire extinguisher, remember PASS, P-A-S-S, pull, aim, squeeze, and sweep.
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1: 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Now I know that when it comes to copyrights, patents, and all those types of things, and every little nuance that goes into that, that you pioneers, venture guys like you, innovators like you, Thomas Edison, and people like yourselves. You have to really guard your patents, your work, before the vultures come sweeping in, or you will lose on your investment. Louis Lattimore, I'm thinking about.
0: That's
1: thinking
0: right.
1: All that. Yeah, I guess I would assume you went to the big Edison thing there. Yep. I used to go to that thing sometime. I got to take my TV show there in the future. But this is a place here of discovery. Mm-hmm. You fit right into that. people are well aware of your existence and how you can play into the Fort Myers, Edison world of innovation?
0: Yeah, that's a really good point as well. We think we do. You know, there are two pieces here. There's products that we make today, and it's going to be products that we make tomorrow. And innovation is the piece that will allow us to get to the tomorrow, mm-hmm. right? And being able to dive into and connect with, I would even say high schoolers, you know, let alone, you know, some of the local outputs from the universities will allow us to continue to be and utilize that lifeblood, you know, of energy and thought that allows us to continue to, you know, demonstrate innovation.
1: How big is your operation right now? Have you hired people locally already? Are you looking for applications and things of that nature?
0: Another great question. So there are three of us today. Tomorrow, by September, there'll be seven. And then when we're in full production, I'll say 12 months from now, we'll be in the 10 range. Our intent, you know, within 3 years is to outgrow where we are, you know, in an enterprise center and be in another location. And we can see ourselves in the 50 people range. Mm-hmm.
1: Your job, that's a part of your whole job creation. You're in the CRA, Enterprise, Martin Luther King CRA, I think that's what they call it, those types of things. Opportunity zone.
0: Opportunity zone, you're spot on.
1: How does that benefit you?
0: It does two ways. So, you know, when you talk about the LeaseRs and the Lee Healths of the world, you know, they want to be able to say that they are supporting, you know, these particular communities. So us literally being there and hiring folks from the community is very helpful. The second piece is when you're going after contracts, you know, you're actually able to say, you know, we're located in these areas and we actually employ people from the location, which gives us some benefit. You know, I'll call it an additional tally, you know, relative to consideration when someone in procurement, you know, is looking to make a decision, you know, associated with a contract.
1: When do you expect to see some return on your investment? That's a minute.
0: Yeah.
1: I know you made some investment.
0: Exactly right. So, you know, if I look at, and I know you are a former bank exec, so mm-hmm. you get the idea of...
1: Seem like I'm sitting here like a banker.
0: You do what you do. You do it mm-hmm. well. But... You know, I've got in our business plan and our performa somewhere in the 18 to 19 months range when I consider us to be profitable. That doesn't answer your particular question, but at least that gets us to a point of, you know, not continuing to put cash in. And then, you know, I'll probably answer, you know, that question this way. I've got the line of sight to about 7, maybe 8 years of doing this, you know, before I go to do something else. So somewhere in that 5 to 6 year range is when I consider, you know, it'd be a mm-hmm. profit maker for me.
1: You talk local, state, national, and you have to have a global perspective too on what you're doing. Mm-hmm. Your products, if everything goes as planned, can become worldwide.
0: That's the intent. You know, so if you think about that plan, the business plan, you know, we want to be able to export. And there's some programs that, you know, support that not only within the state, but also at the federal level to help small manufacturers like us to export. But we want to be able to, I always want to control the narrative as close by as I can. So South America is one of the areas that we want to be able to focus on. And we've got a couple of countries, Mexico, Chile, Colombia. Those are three that we think are ripe for the products that we'll produce. And our intent is to be able to start producing and exporting to those countries in 3 years.
1: Are these people coming here, meeting with you, you going to those people, or when you're doing your get to market, testing everything, is before you have a prototype that you're ready to present?
0: It's almost all of those things, Lee. So some of it is, you know, we've had an opportunity. Case in point, I went to Dusseldorf and 24 for a global medical convention. Mm-hmm.
1: That's where you, when you go to these medical conventions, that's where you that's a whole world that the average person doesn't know about.
0: Exactly.
1: You got your kiosk there, you got your concept there, and people are coming by, and they know exactly what you're talking about.
0: Exactly right.
1: Go ahead.
0: So, you know, it's those types of opportunities, and you look for those domestically as well as South America.
1: Mm-hmm.
0: Then there is, you know, how do you get into other supply chains? As a manufacturer, we want to be able to get into other people's supply chains. So there are ways for us to tap into those supply chains in South America as well. And then there's physically going down and doing the sell, doing the pitch, you know, to some of the state hospitals or some of the big regional hospitals in those countries as well. And that's part of the marketing plan as well.
1: Interesting. Interesting. Right now, it's fair to say you're still at the prototype stage, or do you feel that you already have some prototypes that are ready to go?
0: Latter. Some prototypes are ready to go. So that's why I feel really comfortable saying, you know, in August, we're going to have those prototypes in the field,
1: mm-hmm.
0: you know, having some folks stress test, kick the tires, as they say, bringing some data back to us so that we can go online.
1: At the end of the day, you will have how many products, or is that ongoing? You're constantly adding new products? Mm-hmm.
0: So it'll be ongoing, but we expect to have 5 year one, and then by year 2, likely 7. Mm-hmm. So it'll be some iterations on what we do today, back to the innovation piece that we can see coming online, you know, within a year or so.
5: And now a word from our sponsors.
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11: Hello, my name is Tracy McMillian. I'm the fire chief of the City of Fort Myers Fire Department. And one of the things I'd like to actually just bring to your attention is a new technology that we have out in our fire department. 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And if you have a little pet, we know to look for your pet as well. 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
12: 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We've got City of Fort Myers being the 8th best city to come and start a small business. 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

0: how are you tapping into the local engineering type schools, high schools, colleges, the future generations? Mm-hmm. I think Dunbar High School, they're pretty science oriented, STEM and all of that. Have you connected over with Carl Burnside and all those people?
1: So I have not yet, but you know, I have some connections and now some new connections, you know, via our discussions, you know, to work with the district, Lee County School District. You know, they've got some interest. I've had an opportunity to talk to one of the school board members, and you know, they've expressed some interest. But most importantly, you know, for me, is going to some of these engineering classes at NFGCU per se, and saying, you know, I'm looking to build onto this prototype. I'd love you guys to do a, you know, collaboration with us, you know, come to the shop, you know, let's see how you think about these things. Let's see how we think about these things, compare notes and see if we can come down the mm-hmm. path. So I think we got an opportunity to tap into, you know, local resources as well.
0: So let's say just on television broadcast, not to mention internet, into social media and all that. And we have, say, over 700 some odd thousand people listening to us right now. They're saying, these guys are talking geeky stuff. Mm-hmm. How do I, as a regular person, fit into this?
1: Mm-hmm. So geeky is okay. Geeky is cool. Because at the end of the day, this is about taking raw goods, working with your hands, and making something that people buy. Mm-hmm. Let's keep it just very simple. Mm-hmm. Now, the technology is there, you know, engineering and science is there, but that's what we do. And, you know, that's the lifeblood, what I consider to be, you know, part of being a small business in the U.S.
0: Okay, so over the years, I've interviewed over, say, 20,000 people. I was telling you that over this interview, not gassing you up or anything. I got a million other things I could be doing, but this is so fascinating.
1: Well, thank you.
0: Yeah, this type of pioneer.
1: Yes, sir.
0: To have this type of meat and potatoes type of discussion, and to know what it's going, when you come back and we've been able to, this thing is going to take off and all of that. I'm looking forward to coming over and walking your place.
1: Yes, sir.
0: And seeing what the future holds. I remember early on when the Enterprise Center first opened up years ago, yeah. I've done shows there. I walked those warehouses and things over there.
1: Mm-hmm.
0: And I didn't know this was going on behind the scenes. So I want to thank Michelle Hilton Terry for introducing us. And she kind of, I guess she knew, hey, when those two get together, it's going to be, you know,
1: it's good stuff.
0: Camelot. So where do you go from here when you leave here?
1: So I will literally go to the shop
0: because, mm-hmm.
1: you know, we got work to do. And then, you know, we dive into, I'll give you day in the life very quickly. You know, I focus on some of the materials we're going to be using. I got a couple of test kits that have come in. You know, we look at pressure and temperature readings in order to understand the machines are working. And then we focus on some controls. Mm-hmm. And it's kind of beating that drum along with all of the other administrative stuff, you know, associated with.
0: Are you in there with goggles on?
1: Sometimes.
0: Okay. And is most stuff these days done via computer?
1: Yes.
0: Programs?
1: Yes.
0: Technology is there now, increasing at an increasing rate, able to run tests
1: on
0: the computer.
1: That's interesting you say. So there are some things that are still manual, and I've chosen to make things semi-automated, you know, in our manufacturing process. Could I have gone more automated? Yes. But my intent was also to create jobs and to have people to actually do semi-automated work. Because I think that's important. You know, that's how you continue to, you know, build, you know, in the U.S. That's how you continue to change, you know, people's understandings about what good can look like,
0: mm-hmm.
1: you know, and give some folks something to aspire towards.
2: And now a word from our sponsors.
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0: Now, you've been many years working for Fortune 500, GE. How does that play into what you do now? That experience.
1: So I've had it plays in several ways. So I've seen new workers come to work and be fascinated with big machines and things. And I've seen those same new workers after 10 years bring in a new bunch of new workers who are fascinated, and they are now the, I'll call it the seniors, in those organizations. So kind of legacy building. The other piece is being able to have discussions, with leadership like yourself to actually tell the value story of what we do, and then make sure that that value story is reaching others. You get those types of skills, associated with what, I do working for big companies. And I'd say last but not least, at the end of the day, I have to be able to sell something, right? In order to get cash, in order to pay people and buy materials and all of the stuff. If you're not able to articulate, in the right way to, again, senior leaders, whether they're on finance or whether they're, some type of investor of some sort, or whether they just want to be, part of the, the thought leadership that drives you forward. If you can't convince those folks that this mission and our purpose is important, you're out there not leveraging the village, and we want to be able to leverage the village.
0: Final question. How was it with the city of Fort Myers and recruiting your business, or you recruiting them, or combination thereof? How easy was the process of getting your company to be in the city of Fort Myers?
1: Surprisingly easy, and which surprise it was really surprising to me. And I say that because I've had experiences in other places. I mentioned Birmingham. There are some places that we looked at outside of
0: So in Birmingham, this is a big hospital concern too. UAB, I was born in the University Hospital, grew up over there in that area as a child, and then we moved to the projects. I grew up poor, but those freeways that you see coming through there was a part of that.
1: 65 and 20.
0: Back after the Civil Rights Movement, when they tore up black community, running those freeways through there.
1: Yes, sir.
0: And I used to live in that area where UAB is, and my brother went to college there, University of Alabama in Birmingham. I was there before all that was built. When I was a little boy, they were saying it was coming, the college is coming. You got eminent domain. We had to move out of there. But when I go through there now, I see it. So that still could be a part of your market being located here, though, right?
1: Oh, absolutely. So the idea of regional, right, applies elsewhere. So we conquer Southwest Florida as the region. There's also going to be other regional healthcare systems that we go after. And Alabama is definitely, one of the ones that is on our
0: Man,
1: menu.
0: this is amazing. Small world.
1: Yeah.
0: Well, I wish you all the luck in the world. And final question, is there something you want to leave the viewers with at the end of this that I may not have left them?
1: No, I think you did a wonderful job, navigating. So I really appreciate it. And
0: Navigating around some stuff.
1: absolutely, man. So you've got the juice.
0: All right, so remember, Miami might have the oranges, but
1: primordial.
0: Primordial Ventures has got the
1: we got
0: Miami
1: the
0: might have
1: juice.
0: the oranges, but
1: We got the juice.
0: you got the juice.
2: 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Until next time, remember, Miami has the oranges, but Fort Myers got the juice. I'm Lee Pitts. Look forward to talking to you soon.
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Are you feeling under the weather? Green around the gills? Not 100%? 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Then, be a no-show and stay out of the loop. Don't crunch the numbers and work inside the box. In other words, if you're sick, stay home from work. Stay.

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6: One other thing that the saints in the old church had great confidence in. Yes, they believed that they could make a positive confession. They believed that they could speak to mountains and mountains would disappear. But they also believed in the power of prayer. And in that day, if people had telephones, most of them, their telephones had party lines. And you were in good shape if you didn't have but one party on your line. Some lines had multiple parties. So they envisioned themselves having a straight line to heaven. And there was something about it that when they felt a Holy Ghost connection in their spirit, they heard the Holy Ghost say, "Jesus is on the main line. Tell him what you want." Evangelist Patricia Crutcher.

I will.

0: God, you made me what I am. And I give it all back to you. I give it all
1: back to you. If you love him, say something about it.

0: Why are we getting killed like this?
1: Kyle's not here. Got caught drinking beer in the park a couple of nights ago.
0: Really?
1: Yeah. Zero tolerance. He's out for the season.
0: Harsh.
1: Hey, he knew not to drink. We've made that clear to all of our kids, right?
0: No, not really.
1: Bill, if we don't tell them what we expect and why they shouldn't drink, how are they gonna know?
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3:30. Yeah. 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Hall of Fame on my mind. 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And say it's all God.

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time we get so caught up in what we're going through until we start complaining, Lord, why me? Why me? Why me? What you need to do, one day out of your busy schedule, take the time out. Visit a hospital, MD Anderson. Walk up and down those corridors, and I guarantee you, you'll come back saying, I won't complain. Give him some love as he comes.

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Can I say that one more time?

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Thank you, Lord. Thank you, Lord. Thank you, Lord.

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0: I'm in my gold chain, rip it, my God. 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
1: Who said I couldn't be fly? 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

0: Why would you bully me?
1: Why would you bully me?
2: Why would you bully me?
1: Because it makes you feel cool? Because I'm different?
3: Do I touch a nerve?
4: Does making me feel bad make you feel good?
5: Why?
2: Why?
6: Why?
7: Bullying hurts. Bullying abuses.

Seasons change the color so quickly, it's hard to keep up with the leaves. Cause everybody leaves. On my birthday, Kobe, Gigi, and Seven Souls remind me that the tree of life is so uncertain. And tomorrow has unpredictabilities as colorful as the smiles that took off that day. May that Sunday morning resonate past trophies and trinkets and the ongoing pursuit of more to sober us with the humbling truth. My life and your life is just a vapor. And if what you see is all you see, then you do not see all there is to be seen. Quickly.

0: same.
1: Well, this one may really appeal more to my Baptists. Tis the old

You know, they said that the Titanic was unsinkable. But while the captain was away from his place and the more inexperienced persons were in charge of the ship, the Titanic ran head on into an iceberg and the unsinkable ship sank. But you don't have to worry about that on the old ship of Zion.

0: feel something about to happen in this place. 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
1: You are great, God.
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0: 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I'm Lee Pitts, the longtime host of the Lee Pitts Live TV show. 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That's simple. It's the next one. And it's right here on Lee Pitts Live on radio. Let's get to it.
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3: Hello, everybody. You're looking live at a pillar in our community. It's the St. John's First Missionary Baptist Church of Fort Myers. I thank them for inviting Lee Pitts Live out here again to host us. It's been about 2 years, so it's always one of my great pilgrimages to bring the television show to the heart of the African-American community right here off Martin Luther King Boulevard, Fort Myers, in the Dunbar community. Shout out to Pastor Leon Williams, lovely First Lady Laura, and all the fine members here at this church. We have an interesting guest here today. Get a chance to talk to Dr. Nicholas C. Alexander. He's the president and manager of Primordial Ventures, located right here in Fort Myers at the Enterprise Center of Southwest Florida. Welcome to the show, Doc.
4: Thank you. Appreciate you.
3: We get two rolling. Let's get two. What is that doctorate in? What type of doctor are you?
4: Yeah, so my focus is in finance and operations. Little thing called, and I know your banking background, Sarbanes-Oxley compliance. So operations and how you actually make sure that operations are reporting right or correctly, you know, into financial statements. Mm-hmm. That's some of my thesis on.
3: Ooh, you're the man. Yeah. Sit next to the man.
4: Yeah, next to the man.
3: Sit next to the man.
4: Trying to be the man.
3: Who call you piccolo play. Former Navy officer, huh?
4: Yeah. Yeah.
3: Is that fair to say, U.S. Navy veteran?
4: Yes, sir.
3: But officer is one thing in the Navy. Yeah. How were you ranked?
4: Yeah, so I was what's called a non-commissioned officer. I was actually a hospital corpsman. So I worked in Navy hospitals and branch medical clinics, and also did some war service during the Gulf Storm mm-hmm. campaign.
3: So how many years you did in military?
4: 8 years in military.
3: You went into the military late or early?
4: I went there about midstream. Yeah.
3: Because I'm thinking, okay, so you did military. Mm-hmm. Then you went Fortune 500 after you got out of the military?
4: Yep. So post-military, you know, finished up undergrad and one of my grads. And then went into, I got an engineering degree, you know, went into what's called power generation, which took me to Duke Energy. And then from Duke Energy, I went to General Electric. And, you know, that's where I spent most of my professional career.
3: Okay, so your adult life after military or even in military, which you've been an engineer.
4: Yeah.
3: You have always been on the, in your mind, not always, but your mind works in terms of how to make things better and easier and create.
4: Exactly.
3: Invent
4: right.
3: things.
4: Exactly right. Yeah, I would call myself a problem solver. Mm-hmm. Right. So along the way, you build skills that allow you to continue to tinker and, you know, experiment. You know, engineering disciplines allows you to focus on a way of thinking, but you also have to get skills, life skills, in order to really understand problems, you know, by being able to work not only in the military, but then also, you know, within Fortune 500 companies, you start working with people problems. You start working with engineering design problems, marketing, all of these elements. And, you know, why that's important to me today and what we do today is I have to be able to draw on all of those skills that are acquired over the years in order to run a small business.
3: Mm-hmm. Do we see, from your observation as a conscientious observer and moving around in your field, having a unique background with an engineering degree, which is nothing to sneeze at? I mean, I see you guys like brainiacs, mm-hmm. encouraging my son to go into engineering.
4: Yeah.
3: The people with your skin color, mm-hmm. is that, do we see a lot of that?
4: I would say we are underrepresented, you know, relative to the profession. There are various programs, you know, I also went to an HBCU undergrad.
3: Call some names of your schools, man.
4: Florida A&M.
3: Okay, we'll hold that against you.
4: Yeah, that's okay.
3: I went to one too, Talladega College.
4: Yeah, mm-hmm. in Alabama. I know it. I've seen it. We'll talk about that another time. But I see programs, STEM-related programs, and HBCUs continue to flourish. But what I don't see them flourishing in relative to STEM and then folks that look like us mm-hmm. are in non-HBCU programs. So HBCUs are still, you know, very important, you know, in order to get folks into the professions. But I think there needs to be a broader push in order to get in some of the other programs that are out there as well. So mm-hmm. I still think we're underrepresented.
3: Yeah, that's a conversation within itself.
4: Yes,
3: but
4: sir.
3: I want to have one more question along those lines before I move on. The I did two HBCUs. I did my grad school at Clark Atlanta University, mm-hmm. MBA there. The and my school, Talladega College, when I was there, it was known for the sciences mm-hmm. and producing engineers and physicists.
4: Mm-hmm.
3: Okay. And I don't know if that has faded over the years because, of course, I was dodging those types of courses. Get me away from this.
4: Yeah,
3: but
4: I don't believe that.
3: Those are real college courses, man. That's such a real student. But funding, mm-hmm. resources, mm-hmm. the best equipment, the best everything, does that still permeate in HBCUs where they just don't get all of that stuff, but they still manage to get what they get and get contracts to do experimental things, but funding?
4: Yeah, I would say it's in different classes. So if you think about the Howards of the world, I would consider them to be class one.
3: Mm-hmm.
4: I would even say Florida A&M is probably class two, close to class one, but not where Howard is relative to funding. And then let's say, you know, Talladega or Alabama, you know, A&M, you know, those will be schools that'll be, I'll call it tier three or tier two, all depending upon what you look at. And the lower down in those tiers, that's where the funding resources kind of dry up.
3: Mm-hmm.
4: So it's not only funding, but then it's also opportunities to do research and design. So, you know, you have opportunities either with the state or, you know, with federal contracts in order to do public-private partnerships. And those are some of the things that the lower down or lower echelon schools don't get those kind of opportunities, which would allow them to get better funding as well.
3: And produce you. People like you get produced out of there.
0: And now, a word from our sponsors.
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0: Let's go to the name of your company. Yeah. Pri, I know I messed up, Primordial.
1: Yep.
0: Ventures.
1: Yep. Primordial Ventures. So again, part of the branding brainchild is, you know, this is where solutions begin. So the word primordial, the beginning. And I want folks to look at our organization to say, okay, there's a couple of things that are going to be coming out of this organization, right? From, I'll call it the engineering design part, the beginning, to a finished product. And that's one of the, you know, mission statements, you know, associated with what we do. We were born in order to really take advantage of, I'll call it a reemergence of manufacturing within the U.S. So over the last 5 or 6 years or so, there's been, you know, what I consider to be an increased focused on, you know, bringing jobs back in the U.S., and especially when you think about the manufacturing base. So that's why, you know, I went down this path in order to start the company and the focus that we have. But again, we want to be able to say from the beginning to the actual finished product versus to be a supplier or a distributor. We actually want folks to be able to use their hands, develop some skills, and produce things that are going to be used in our society.
0: Interesting. Now, the in your title, people are seeing on the screen, you're president and managing director.
1: Yes, sir.
0: What does that mean? You're hands-on?
1: Absolutely. So, as you well know, you've had many small business leaders in front of you before. You can either be, you know, very focused on the administrative part, you know, of, you know, doing the business, or you can be very focused on the actual doing. I'll call it rolling up your sleeves and getting the work done. I find it best, especially because, you know, we're focused on aspects of manufacturing, which require some, you know, some advanced material science, a little bit of engineering, some controls. You need to have some folks that actually have some expertise there as well. So, you know, there is a, I straddle the line, you know, associated with, still have to do the administrative stuff, you know, associated with running the business. But I also need to be in the workshop, actually putting designs and prototypes together in order to take them to market.
0: Yeah, that brings me to you being able to, which I can tell is a part of your mission, is getting other people up to speed and knowing how to work with those widgets and gadgets and getting them to spec and all of the things that go along with that, bringing your expertise to training people, and that's employment opportunity as well. You're over there at the Southwest Florida Enterprise Center.
1: Yeah.
0: Let me put that in a question form. First of all, you agree to what I just said?
1: I do.
0: Okay. So how long do people just can learn small portions of what they need to know, like an assembly line? They don't need to know everything yet because you're the engineer on deck, right?
1: Correct. That is correct. And our intent is to really focus on a more regimented approach. So something called ISO 9001, which actually talks about a certification that spells out the details of what we do step by step. And exactly to your point, Lee, when we bring on new folks into our organization, they're going to start off with some basics. And from us, you know, the real basic coming into the door is going home safely every night. All right. So it's important for folks to understand that these are big machines. You know, there's a lot of power, and we want to make sure that when you leave, when you come in, you're safe, and when you leave, you're safe. So safety is paramount for us, and ISO certification allows us to focus on that as part of the key tenet. And then we start working on the actual elements. You know, what do some of the materials we're working with look like, and how do they react? You know, how does, you know, electrical or, you know, mechanical power work within the machines that we have? You know, what are some of the things that you need to be looking out for? How do we actually start putting molds and things together in order to finish a product? So you continue to go down that line. And I want to say at the top of that rung is controls. So the physical controls around the systems, because it's not just about dialing knobs anymore. You have to have some computer interfaces so that folks actually understand, okay, you know, you dial in X and you expect to get Y out. If you don't get Y out, what's wrong with X? And how do we actually start figuring out things?
0: So the calibration, throwing the word out to an engineer. So that unique calibration down to the millimeters or the small, micro, whatever.
1: Yeah.
0: again, I just know enough to get in trouble, but I just, from where you describe it, and I've walked many manufacturing plants over the years.
1: Yeah.
0: So these machines that you speak of, there's a whole lot of detailed calibration that goes on there, right?
1: That's exactly right. You know, we have to be able to meet some specs at the end of the product so that, you know, our end consumers or end customers actually get what they ask for. You know, so if you, you know, you're wearing a 44 long jacket, you know, and we told you it's a 44 long, but you put it on and it's a 40, you know, it's going to be tight on you. You know, that's not going to be something that you wear. And same kind of concept from our standpoint. So if we tell you that there's a particular spec that we're designing to, you're going to put it into service and you expect that kind of wear and tear and durability, you know, associated with what we've produced in order to make sure that when it's put into the theater or it's put into, you know, progress of what you do day on day, it does exactly what it needs to do.
0: Mm-hmm. So people who are looking at us and listening to us are saying, what exactly is going on in that manufacturing facility here in Fort Myers in Dunbar? Yep. What are they manufacturing, Lee? Go.
1: Yeah. So the best way to describe it is based on the technologies. So there are two specific technologies we'll use. One of them is called extruding, and the other one is called high-frequency welding. We use plastics overall in both of those processes in order to produce, you know, what we consider to be consumable medical products. Mm-hmm. And we've got a couple that will come out, you know, once we're, you know, ready to get online. And we anticipate being fully online in September of mm-hmm. this year. Love to have you come out, you know, as part of our ribbon cutting, you know, and make sure that, you know, I get to look almost as good as you, next to you.
0: We'll work all that out down. Right.
1: But point being,
0: I'm here to support you. Right. Let's just leave that out there for you. Something to appreciate go home that. With. Go ahead. So yeah. go where you're going. So I was trying to Sesame Street a little bit of this for our viewers and people who are listening to us on my radio show as well.
1: Yep. So let's talk about our end users, right? So we intend to have outputs to EMS, LESAR, and a couple of the, I'll call it medical industry and facilities across Southwest Florida. From a pure marketing standpoint, you know, our intent is to win Southwest Florida first, right? So we're really focused relative to any of our sales and marketing efforts on, you know, these several counties around here, likely about 9 counties overall we consider to be, you know, in our remit. And then from there, once we get some traction, we think our products will have an opportunity to go statewide mm-hmm. as well as to the federal level.
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8: Hi, I'm Trace McLean, City of Fort Myers Fire Department. I'm here to talk to you today about smoke detectors. One of the things that we want to make sure every one of our residents have is a working smoke detector. One of the things that many people don't know is that smoke detectors actually have an expiration date. They're only good for 10 years. Many people have moved into their homes and had smoke detectors in there, but now they've lived in their home 15, 20, sometimes even 30 years, and they've never checked their smoke detectors. Need to be changed every 10 years. And the other thing is that they actually have a battery. And of course, we know we want to actually change that battery twice a year. Typically do it at the time chains. Something really new in technologies is lithium ion batteries. And these batteries last the life of your smoke detector, the full 10 years. And of course, we all know that whenever a smoke detector goes off, you want to get out the house and you want to stay out. And then that means that we're coming as first responders, firefighters, to be able to take care of the emergency. Remember, have a working smoke detector.
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0: The medical industry in this area is a hotbed.
1: Yes, sir.
0: So you are strategically located here. You chose the Southwest Florida Enterprise Center right here on Martin Luther King Boulevard in Dunbar. Yep. You chose that after looking at other places that you could be.
1: Yeah.
0: You chose that warehouse size, that concept right here. And for that particular reason?
1: Yep, exactly right. Let me give you just an inkling of a story. I heard that you've got some roots in Birmingham. So in 22, we're actually starting this process to start up our manufacturing shop here in Lee County. Ian came through. So we then took a step back and said, well, does it really make sense for us to do some brick and mortar? You know, these expensive pieces of equipment, put them in harm's way. So we took a time out and we started to look around. You know, what are some other places we can do? We looked in Georgia. We looked in Louisiana. We also looked in Alabama. And I spent the better part of about 18 months back and forth in Birmingham because our intent was to open up shop in Birmingham. But we then said, that's going to be a very big strain for us in order to try to relocate, you know, and set up shop there. What if we take one more look, you know, to come back to, you know, Fort Myers area? And then in the beginning of 2024, midport of 2024, we came back. And then in 2025, we landed into the Enterprise Center. Mm-hmm. So full circle. We looked at other locations, but we thought that this was the best location for us for a couple of those reasons, you know, based on where healthcare and the importance of healthcare is in this community. You know, the Enterprise Center is in, you know, what's considered a, you know, a hub zone or an enterprise zone where, you know, I'm actually going to have an opportunity to hire people that look like me, a little younger than us, but, you know, look like me and really be able to expose them to an opportunity, you know, to do something different, you know, relative to advanced manufacturing, literally working with their hands and then seeing some of the products that, you know, we produce out in the market locally.
0: Tell me about your relationship with the City of Fort Myers Community Redevelopment Agency under the leadership of Michelle Hilton Terry. How does that play into the Enterprise Center?
1: Yeah, you know, it's...
0: I mean, to your company.
1: Yeah, it's a really small world, as you well know. I know you know lots of folks. I've heard it, you know, in some of the interviews I've seen today. But it really gets down to several folks in this community that can actually be glue and make things happen. And Michelle was one of those folks. You know, I knew previously that she actually had leadership of
0: that
1: the
0: is correct.
1: Enterprise Center.
0: So when I saw that, I said, well, that must go back to that short period of time when Michelle was running that thing over to her Phyllis Calloway.
1: Yep, exactly right. So, you know, that was part of how we got connected. I'll throw his name out there. Martin Byrd made the connection.
0: The mayor.
1: Yeah.
0: You know, call him the mayor.
1: The mayor of Enterprise Center.
0: On my show
1: exactly
0: next
1: right.
0: Month. Mm-hmm.
1: So he made the connection. And then from there, you know, it was a couple of things that, you know, Michelle said that really made sense to me. And then likewise, you know, some things that I said to her. Being in this particular community was very important to me. Being a job producer, you know, very important to me. And then, you know, I consider myself someone who works, you know, in the background, but being able to help influence some of the decisions around things that are happening in that particular community, I think being, you know, us having a hub there is going to allow us to do that.
0: Yeah, but it, to a certain degree, your company is a secret.
1: Yep.
0: No longer now, but your company, because I pretty much know a whole lot of stuff, but of people, and it's just fascinating to learn that you are in that Enterprise Center and what your long-term goals are, and you're in walking distance from a preeminent healthcare concern in the area, Lee Health, and all that goes along with that.
1: That's right.
0: The largest healthcare concern, I think, maybe in the state of Florida as a thing now.
1: Conglomerate. Yep. Yeah. Fully agree.
0: And then you mentioned Leesar. Mm-hmm. And I've walked those places for various reasons. People at those places have been guests on my show too.
1: Mm-hmm. Mm-hmm.
0: It seems like a perfect marriage.
1: Yeah.
0: Now, looking at what you've already, you talked about these machines that we will eventually get some photos and video on and show them. But Ryan, you still, will you consider yourself right now in the R&D stages of everything that you are doing?
1: I would say that. Mm-hmm. You know, we are and
0: research and development people.
1: Research mm-hmm. and development, which will lead to a prototype. Mm-hmm. And those prototypes will lead to pilots. So our intent is to have pilots ongoing with several key customers in the surrounding area in August of this year. So we're going to have some of those products on the street, and they're going to be stress testing them mm-hmm. and then giving us some feedback before we actually go live in September to actually do our production. And as you well know, that gives us some feedback on, well, we thought this is what you wanted. Now you've told us exactly what you wanted because you tried it out, and we can make some changes if need be, you know, relative to some of the design before we actually make them at the
0: end. This is really interesting to me because they have people at

0: applicable to them.
1: Exactly. Exactly right. So two pieces. One piece is about quality and innovation, and the second piece is around supply chain resilience. So, you know, I mentioned Ian before, you know, if you did not have supplies or some of the things that we would produce locally when Ian came, it was very difficult to get those supplies in. Piece one. Piece two was some of the struggles that we have, you know, associated with non-domestic or international imports today. It's becoming more difficult for folks to get not only raw materials, but also finished goods and products into the U.S. So Lee Health and Lee SAR, by focusing on supply chain resilience and quality, you know, locally, that actually helps them as well.
0: Mm-hmm. High demand?
1: The space, this is a great question. So there's a concept of you go for volume or you go for quality and output. We're going for quality and output versus volume. So we could go for high demand. You know, the products that we produce will have some high demand, but we're going after what I consider more of a niche market. So let's say 10% of that particular overall addressable market.
0: Mm-hmm. And now a word from our sponsors.
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7: Hi, I'm Trace McLean, City Fort Myers Fire Chief. I just want to talk to you today about fire extinguishers. One of the best things that we have as a defense in our homes is fire extinguishers. The thing about it is many people have them, but they don't know how they work. Real simple, how they work is P-A-S-S. P-A-S-S. The P stands for pull, pulling the pin. A stands for aim. S stands for squeeze. And the S stands for sweep. And what we want to do is just make sure you never try to fight a fire that's bigger than what you can handle with that fire extinguisher. So if that fire has actually grown bigger than the size of your extinguisher, please just get out the house and call 911 and we'll take care of it. When it comes to fire extinguisher, remember PASS, P-A-S-S, pull, aim, squeeze, and sweep.
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2: 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Now, I know that when it comes to copyrights, patents, and all those types of things, and every little nuance that goes into that, that you pioneers, venture guys like you, innovators like you, Thomas Edison, and people like yourselves, you have to really guard your patents, your work, before the vultures come sweeping in, or you will lose on your investment. Lewis Lattimore, I'm thinking about.
3: That's
2: thinking
3: right.
2: All that. Yeah, I guess I would assume you went to the big Edison thing there. Yep. I used to go to that thing sometime. I got to take my TV show there in the future. But this is a place here of discovery. You fit right into that. People are well aware of your existence and how you can play into the Fort Myers, Edison world of innovation.
3: Yeah, that's a really good point as well. We think we do. You know, there are two pieces here. There's products that we make today, and it's going to be products that we make tomorrow. And innovation is the piece that will allow us to get to the tomorrow, right? And being able to dive into and connect with, I would even say high schoolers, you know, let alone, you know, some of the local outputs from the universities will allow us to continue to be and utilize that lifeblood, you know, of energy and thought that allows us to continue to, you know, demonstrate innovation.
2: How big is your operation right now? Have you hired people locally already? Are you looking for applications and things of that nature?
3: Another great question. So there are three of us today. Tomorrow, by September, there'll be seven. And then when we're in full production, I'll say 12 months from now, we'll be in the 10 range. Our intent, you know, within 3 years is to outgrow where we are, you know, in an enterprise center and be in another location. And we can see ourselves in the 50 people range.
2: That's a part of your whole job creation. You're in the CRA, Enterprise, Martin Luther King CRA, I think that's what they call it, those types of things. Opportunity zones.
3: Opportunity zone, you're spot on.
2: How does that benefit you?
3: It does two ways. So, you know, when you talk about the LeeSars and the Lee Healths of the world, you know, they want to be able to say that they are supporting, you know, these particular communities. So us literally being there and hiring folks from the community is very helpful. The second piece is when you're going after contracts, you know, you're actually able to say, you know, we're located in these areas and we actually employ people from the location, which gives us some benefit. You know, I'll call it an additional tally, you know, relative to consideration when someone in procurement, you know, is looking to make a decision, you know, associated with a contract.
2: When do you expect to see some return on your investment? That's a minute.
3: Yeah.
2: I know you made some investment.
3: Exactly right. So, you know, if I look at, and I know you are a former bank exec, so you get the idea of...
2: Seem like I'm sitting here like a banker.
3: You do what you do. You do it well. But, you know, I've got in our business plan and our performer somewhere in the 18 to 19 months range when I consider us to be profitable. That doesn't answer your particular question, but at least that gets us to a point of, you know, not continuing to put cash in. And then, you know, I'll probably answer, you know, that question this way. I've got the line of sight to about 7, maybe 8 years of doing this, you know, before I go to do something else. So somewhere in that 5 to 6 year range is when I consider, you know, it'd be a profit maker for me.
2: You talk local, state, national, and you have to have a global perspective too on what you're doing. Your products, if everything goes as planned, can become worldwide.
3: That's the intent, you know. So if you think about that plan, the business plan, you know, we want to be able to export, And there's some programs that, you know, support that, not only within the state, but also at the federal level, to help small manufacturers like us to export. But we want to be able to, I always want to control the narrative as close by as I can. So South America is one of the areas that we want to be able to focus on. And we've got a couple of countries, Mexico, Chile, Colombia. Those are three that we think are ripe for the products that we'll produce. And our intent is to be able to start producing and exporting to those countries in 3 years.
2: Are these people coming here, meeting with you, you going to those people, or when you're doing your get to market, testing everything, is before you have a prototype that you're ready to present?
3: It's almost all of those things, Lee. So some of it is, you know, we've had an opportunity, case in point, I went to Dusseldorf and 24 for a global medical convention. Mm-hmm.
2: That's where you, when you go to these medical conventions, that's where you, that's a whole world that the average person doesn't know about.
3: Exactly.
2: You got your kiosk there, you got your concept
3: right.
2: there, and people are coming by,
3: exactly,
2: and they know exactly what you're talking about.
3: Exactly right.
2: Go ahead.
3: So, you know, it's those types of opportunities, and you look for those domestically as well as South America.
2: Mm-hmm.
3: Then there is, you know, how do you get into other supply chains? As a manufacturer, we want to be able to get into other people's supply chains. So there are ways for us to tap into those supply chains in South America as well. And then there's physically going down and doing the sell, doing the pitch, you know, to some of the state hospitals or some of the big regional hospitals in those countries as well. And that's part of the marketing plan as well.
2: Interesting. Interesting. Right now, it's fair to say you're still at the prototype stage, or do you feel that you already have some prototypes that are ready to go?
3: Latter. Some prototypes are ready to go. So that's why I feel really comfortable saying, you know, in August, we're going to have those prototypes in the field,
2: mm-hmm.
3: you know, having some folks stress test, kick the tires, as they say, bringing some data back to us so that we can go online.
2: At the end of the day, you will have how many products? Or is that ongoing? You're constantly adding new products?
3: Mm-hmm. So it'll be ongoing, but we expect to have 5 year one, and then by year 2, likely 7. Mm-hmm. So it'll be some iterations on what we do today, back to the innovation piece that we can see coming online, you know, within a year or so.
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7: Hello, my name is Tracy McMillian. I'm the fire chief of the City of Fort Myers Fire Department. One of the things I'd like to actually just bring to your attention is a new technology that we have out in our fire department. It's called Community Connect. What we're trying to do is connect with you, our community. 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Where's dad? Where's the 2 kids? And if you have a little pet, we know to look for your pet as well. 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
8: The CRA particularly looks to do the revitalization of places like Midtown, for example, which is a current ongoing project that we have. We've got City of Fort Myers being the 8th best city to come and start a small business. It's the fastest growing city in the country. Everybody wants to come and retire here. A lot of people that are starting families want to come here. And so the opportunity to create a place that works for all of those people groups is prime. And we're there and we've got the public and private partnerships set up and ready to go to make those things happen.
9: The Fort Myers CRA is working to revitalize our redevelopment areas, and we're doing this by advancing businesses, transforming communities, and redeveloping Fort Myers for the future.
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0: how are you tapping into the local engineering type schools, high schools, colleges, the future generations? I think Dunbar High School, they're pretty science oriented, STEM and all of that. Have you connected at all with Carl Burnside and all those people?
1: So I have not yet, but you know, I have some connections and now some new connections, you know, via our discussions, you know, to work with the district, Lee County School District. You know, they've got some interest. I've had an opportunity to talk to one of the school board members and, you know, they've expressed some interest. But most importantly, you know, for me is going to some of these engineering classes at NFGCU per se and saying, you know, I'm looking to build onto this prototype. I'd love you guys to do a, you know, collaboration with us, you know, come to the shop, you know, let's see how you think about these things. Let's see how we think about these things, compare notes and see if we can come down the path. So I think we got an opportunity to tap into, you know, local resources as well.
0: So let's say just on television broadcast, not to mention internet, into the social media and all that. And we have, say, over 700 some odd thousand people listening to us right now. They're saying, these guys are talking geeky stuff. How do I, as a regular person, fit into this?
1: Mm-hmm. So geeky is okay. Geeky is cool. Because at the end of the day, this is about taking raw goods, working with your hands, and making something that people buy. Mm-hmm. Let's keep it just very simple. Mm-hmm. Now, the technology is there, you know, engineering and science is there, but that's what we do. And, you know, that's the lifeblood, what I consider to be, you know, part of being a small business in the U.S.
0: Okay, so over the years, I've interviewed over, say, 20,000 people. I was telling you that over this interview, not gassing you up or anything. I got a million other things I could be doing, but this is so fascinating.
1: Well, thank you.
0: Yeah, this type of pioneer.
1: Yes, sir.
0: To have this type of this meat and potatoes type of a discussion and to know what it's going when you come back and we've been able to, this thing is going to take off and all of that. I'm looking forward to coming over walking your place.
1: Yes, sir.
0: And seeing what the future holds. I remember early on when the Enterprise Center first opened up years ago, yeah. I've done shows there. I walked those warehouses and things over there.
1: Mm-hmm.
0: And I didn't know this was going on behind the scenes. So I want to thank Michelle Hilton Terry for introducing us. And she kind of, I guess she knew, hey, when those two get together, it's going to be,
1: it's good stuff.
0: Camelot. So where do you go from here when you leave here?
1: So I will literally go to the shop
0: because, mm-hmm.
1: you know, we got work to do. And then, you know, we dive into, you know, I'll give you day in the life very quickly. You know, I focus on some of the materials we're going to be using. I got a couple of test kits that have come in. You know, we look at pressure and temperature readings in order to understand the machines are working. And then we focus on some controls. And it's kind of beating that drum along with all of the other administrative stuff, you know, associated with.
0: Are you in there with goggles on?
1: Sometimes.
0: Okay. And is most stuff these days done via computer?
1: Yes.
0: Programs?
1: Yes.
0: Technology is there now, increasing at an increasing rate, able to run tests.
1: Yeah. So
0: on the computer.
1: That's interesting you say. So there are some things that are still manual. And I've chosen to make things semi-automated, you know, in our manufacturing process. Could I have gone more automated? Yes. But my intent was also to create jobs and to have people to actually do semi-automated work, because I think that's important. You know, that's how you continue to, you know, build, you know, in the U.S. That's how you continue to change, you know, people's understandings about what good can look like,
0: mm-hmm.
1: you know, and give some folks something to aspire towards.
2: And now a word from our sponsors.
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0: Now, you've been many years working for Fortune 500, GE.
1: Yeah.
0: How does that play into what you do now? That experience.
1: So I've had it plays in several ways. So I've seen new workers come to work and be fascinated with big machines and things. And I've seen those same new workers after 10 years bring in a new bunch of new workers who are fascinated, and they are now the, I'll call it the seniors, in those organizations. So kind of legacy building. The other piece is being able to have discussions, with leadership like yourself to actually tell the value story of what we do, and then make sure that that value story is reaching others. You get those types of skills, associated with what, I do working for big companies. And I'd say last but not least, at the end of the day, I have to be able to sell something, right? In order to get cash, in order to pay people and buy materials and all of this stuff. If you're not able to articulate, in the right way to, again, senior leaders, whether they're on finance or whether they're, some type of investor of some sort, or whether they just want to be, part of the, the thought leadership that drives you forward. If you can't convince those folks that this mission and our purpose is important, you're out there not leveraging the village. And we want to be able to leverage the village.
0: Final question. How was it with the city of Fort Myers recruiting your business or you recruiting them or a combination thereof? How easy was the process of getting your company to be in the city of Fort Myers?
1: Surprisingly easy, and which surprise it was really surprising to me. And I say that because I've had experiences in other places. I mentioned Birmingham. There are some places that we looked at outside of
0: Of course, in Birmingham, this is a big hospital concern too. UAB, I was born in University Hospital, grew up over there in that area as a child, and then we moved to the projects. Grew up poor, but those freeways that you see coming through there was a part of that.
1: 65 and 20.
0: Yeah, back after the Civil Rights Movement, when they tore up black community, running those freeways through there.
1: Yes, sir.
0: And I used to live in that area where UAB is, and my brother went to college there, University of Alabama in Birmingham. I was there before all that was built. When I was a little boy, they were saying it was coming, the college is coming. You got eminent domain. We had to move out of there. But when I go through there now, I see it. So that still could be a part of your market being located here, though, right?
1: Yeah, oh, absolutely. So the idea of regional, right, applies elsewhere. So we conquer Southwest Florida as the region. There's also going to be other regional healthcare systems that we go after. And Alabama is definitely, one of the ones that is on our
0: Man,
1: map.
0: this is amazing. Small world.
1: Yeah.
0: Well, I wish you all the luck in the world. And final question, is there something you want to leave the viewers with at the end of this that I may not have left them?
1: No, I think you did a wonderful job, navigating. So I really appreciate it. And
0: Navigating around some stuff.
1: absolutely, man. So you've got the juice.
0: All right, so remember, Miami might have the oranges, but
1: Primordial.
0: Primordial Ventures has got the
1: we got
0: Miami
1: the
0: might have
1: juice.
0: the oranges, but
1: We got the juice.
0: you got these.
2: 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Boy, I have one of the coolest jobs in the world, talking to all of these fascinating people. And now, it has come to this, the end of this show. 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Until next time, remember, Miami has the oranges, but Fort Myers got the juice. I'm Lee Pitts. 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